0: ordering, over-preparing and dropped or spilled food were the major causes of food waste. Proposed solutions to reduce waste include more staff training, better storage and making food waste metrics part of staff performance evaluations.
1: Health authorities say they're struggling to contain a growing Ebola outbreak in Central Africa. The World Health Organization has sent 6 tons of medical supplies to the Democratic Republic of Congo. There have been 130 deaths and there are now more than 500 suspected cases. WHO Director General Dr. Tedros Adhanom Ghebreyesus chaired an emergency committee overnight. He says displacement due to unrelated conflict and humanitarian crisis is exacerbating the situation.
2: There is significant population movement in the area. Over 100,000 people have been newly displaced. And in Ebola outbreaks, you know what displacement means.
1: Bees around the world are being recognised today as part of World Bee Day. Australia has over 1,700 species of native bees with a large variety of colours, behaviours and roles in ecosystems. Contrary to common perception, the majority of bees do not produce honey, as President of the Australian Native Bee Association, Megan Halcroft, explains.
3: There's only 12 species within the Apis species, genus, and the rest are not honeybees. You know, there's only about 5% of our bees worldwide actually are social and produce honey.
1: A novel written in Mandarin Chinese and translated into English has won the International Booker Prize. Taiwan Travelogue is a fictional translation of a rediscovered memoir based on two women's culinary tour across Japan-controlled Taiwan in the 1930s. And pop star Kylie Minogue has revealed she battled cancer for a second time in 2021. The 57-year-old's fight against breast cancer in 2005 was public, but in a new television series, the singer said she had until now kept her second battle private. She says she got through it and is now well. Turning to sport, in tennis, men's world number 2 Carlos Alcaraz has confirmed he'll miss the entire grass season, including Wimbledon. The Spaniard has a wrist injury, which has already ruled him out of the French Open, which gets underway next week. In a statement, Alcaraz said he was recovering well but was still not ready to compete.
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6: Well, the forecast for today in Griffith is a maximum of 17 degrees. It's currently on just on 12 degrees at the moment and partly cloudy. There's no rain out there, of course. A little bit breezy out there. Wind is coming from the southwest at 24 k's per hour. Wind gusts up to 31 k's per hour. So it's fairly cool out there. Humidity is 85%. And we're looking at the UV index is on moderate levels today. And some protection is recommended between now and 10 past, well, 11:10, but you can still protect yourself from now on until 10 past 1 this afternoon. Looking at the weather for the next few days, we're looking at tomorrow, sunny conditions, minimum overnight of 7 degrees, maximum 17 tomorrow. Friday, sunny, maximum 19. Saturday, mostly sunny, maximum 19. Sunday, partly cloudy and 20 degrees maximum, and maybe a shower or two on Sunday, but no rain in sight until the weekend in any case. 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
6: I noticed in the last few days we lost another rock singer, pop singer. This is on the 16th of May. He was Dennis LaCourriere, and he was one of the two lead singers of Dr. Hook, of course. The other lead singer was Ray Sawyer, the guy with the patch on his eye, but he passed away some time ago. But Dennis passed away on the 16th, age 76. He was 76 years old, born in 13th of June 1949. So Dennis LaCourriere. Dr. Hook had a number of great shows, and they shared some of the lead singing songs with Ray Sawyer. So I thought I'd play one of their really big hits. This one's called Sylvia's Mother. Here we go, Dr. Hook.

0: goodbye.
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3: Well, we just heard Method Man, of course, and If You Gotta Go, Go Now. Not one of their great number one hits, of course. Before that, got a track there, just wrote it down here, by Wanda Jackson, Let's Have a Party. And Dr. Hook, of course, Sylvia's mother, Dennis LaCroyer, died 16th of May. Okay, we continue with more music now, and we have track here by Alison Durbin. It'll begin our next bracket.

Yeah, there we go, Peter Paul and Mary. Classic song written by John Denver, of course, and Leaving on a Jet Plane. Before that, had an Adelaide group called The Vibrants. Yeah, they released this track there in 1965, Something About You, Baby. And that was originally released by the Four Tops, but The Vibrants did a great version of that particular song. And then before that, we heard Alison Durbin out of New Zealand and I Have Loved Me a Man. We sometimes play the track by Morgana King, I've Loved Me a Man, but that one by Alison Durbin, it's a really good track, good version. You're on 2MIA FM 95.1. Right, 20th of May, a few things happened on this particular day in musical history. Well, it's 14 years ago today that Robin Gibb passed away, one of the Bee Gees. It's already 14 years, would you believe it, 2012. He was only age 62, Robin Gibb. So I'll play a track that he was lead singer on, one of their real early stuff, but it's called Holiday.

Yeah, great track, hit there for Hermits. Hermits, of course, Peter Noone was lead singer, and the song was called A Must to Avoid. Before that, Love and Spoonful there. Again, John Sebastian was the lead singer, and there was a good hit of theirs called Never Going Back. Before that, Joan Baez, The Night They Drove Old Dixie Down. And we kicked off that bracket with a song called Holiday. That lead singer in that particular song was Robin Gibb. Robin Gibb passed away on this day, yeah, 14 years ago today. Boy, how time flies. One of the great BG singers, of course. You're on 2MIA FM. Time is 20 minutes to 11 o'clock. Playing music from back in time this morning. Here we go. Next trap, Peter Sarstedt. And next track, I meant, and Frozen Orange Juice.

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1: Just heard a track by BJ Thomas, another Somebody Done Something Wrong song. Let's see how it goes, I think. Yeah, good one of his too. Before that, Peter Sarstedt and Frozen Orange Juice. You're on 2MIA FM. It's 30 minutes to 11. Next track is a novelty song. Some of you may remember this one from 1963. Become a really huge hit by Alan Sherman. It's called Hello Mudder, Hello Butter. It's a novelty song, but, well, based on a fact, it's a form of a letter written by a boy to his parents expressing dissatisfaction with a summer camp. And Sherman wrote the song after letters of complaint which he received from his son, Robert Sherman, while attending camp in New York. So, become a huge hit, and maybe you've heard this one before, but it's quite funny too, actually. It's called Hello Mudder, Hello Fudder.

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Camp is very entertaining. And they say we'll have some fun if it stops raining. I went hiking with Joe Spivey. He developed poison ivy. You remember Leonard Skinner. He got ptomaine poisoning last night after dinner. All the counselors hate the waiters. And the lake has alligators. And the head coach wants no sissies. So he reads to us from something called Ulysses. Now I don't want, this should scare you, but my bunkmate has malaria. You remember Jeffrey Hardy. They're about to organize a searching party. Take

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Guys are sailing. Playing baseball. Gee, that's better. Modafada, kindly disregard this letter.

Yeah, crazy novelty song from 1963 and won a Grammy Award for that particular track. Alan Sherman, Hello Mother, Hello Father. You're on 2MIFM 95.1. Time now. Won a Grammy Award for that particular track. Alan Sherman, Hello Mother, Hello Father. You're on 2MIFM 95.1. Time now is 9 minutes to.

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Yeah, classic John Lennon track there from Hard Day's Night, Any Time at All. And before that, The Boss, Bruce Springsteen, I'm on Fire. And Paul and Paula before that, Flipped Over You. And Paula was actually a singer called Jill Jackson, who's 84 today. You're on 2MIA FM 95.1. Almost time for the news and weather.

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2: Hello, I'm Laura Devoy. New safety features designed to protect children have been rolled out by gaming platform Roblox. Users under the age of 16 will be automatically assigned to a kids or select account, which limits access to games and communication based on age. Chief Safety Officer Matt Kaufman says parental controls are also being expanded.
3: Parents can block and approve games for their child. And of course, they can manage communications in friend settings. These accounts are a starting line for parents. This way, parents can feel more confident knowing Roblox Kids and Roblox Select accounts have age-appropriate settings in place from the start.
2: It comes after eSafety issued Roblox with a legally enforceable transparency notice amid concerns online games were being used by sexual predators to groom children and by extremist groups to radicalise young people. Food Bank Victoria's Plus One Serve truck is providing easier access for university students to fresh produce. The food charity says time, cost and sometimes a lack of equipment means students often turn to less healthy options. Just 5% report eating five vegetable servings daily. The truck is serving Monash University students today. The charity's Katie Fisher has told National Radio News education is just as important as the food itself.
4: If students have access to produce and they have the food literacy skills being developed, so recipe cards and online tutorials on how to prepare fruit and vegetables, if they have that access and that literacy available, the assumption is that they will consume more produce.
2: 32 new paramedics and 35 new firefighters will be deployed in the ACT in a bid to boost the number of first responders. The announcement comes after a review of the ACT ambulance service last year found chronic understaffing. The Tasmanian Premier says he's been in touch with the federal government after travel funding was pulled from the parents of a Victoria Cross recipient. Corporal Cameron Baird was awarded Australia's highest military honour in 2014, almost a year after he died while serving in Afghanistan. For more than a decade, the Commonwealth has funded flights for his parents, Doug and Kay Baird, to attend community events around the country on his behalf. Yesterday, it was revealed that funding had been scrapped. Premier Jeremy Rockliffe says Corporal Baird's legacy should never be diminished by budget decisions. A new report has found Australian taxpayers could be missing out on billions of dollars a year while wealthy landowners benefit. Think tank Prosper Australia says the Albanese government's fifth budget attempted to reshape tax settings in favour of owner-occupiers, but neglected to address a deep unfairness in housing policy. It says changes to state and territory zoning laws were giving away $11 billion a year in windfall gains to property owners. 18-year-old Bianca Adler has become the youngest Australian to scale Mount Everest. She reached the summit this morning about 11 hours after leaving camp and is now on her way back down. It was Bianca's second attempt at reaching the summit. She was forced to abandon her first climb 400 metres from the top due to adverse weather. Turning to sport, in cricket, Mitch Marsh has fallen just short of a century as the Lucknow Supergiants went down to the Rajasthan Royals in the Indian Premier League. Marsh scored 96 before being run out as the Supergiants posted 220 runs. The Royals reached the target with 7 wickets and 5 balls to spare. The loss means the Supergiants won't make the IPL playoffs.
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6: Checking the weather out at the moment in Griffith, it's just under 14 degrees, 13.8. The forecast maximum is 17, so a fairly cool day. The forecast was partly cloudy conditions. The wind is coming in from the southwest at this stage at 23 k's per hour. Little gusts up to 30 k's per hour, so makes it fairly cool conditions out there. Humidity is 70%. The UV index is moderate levels today, so from 10 past 11, pretty well from now on till 10 past 1 today, sun protection is recommended. Sunset will be at 19 minutes past 5. looking at the forecast for the next few days in Griffith. Here we go. Tomorrow morning, minimum 7 and maximum of 17 with sunny conditions. Friday, sunny, maximum 19. Saturday, mostly sunny, maximum 19. Sunday, a possible shower and possibility up to 1 millimetre of rain and temperature of 20 degrees, but that possibly will change over the next few days. So that's the latest from the Weather Bureau. We'll check that out at midday today. 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
6: Time now is 10:06, and this Saturday night there's a big event on at the Griffith Regional Theatre. Pretty well sold out. Probably only half a dozen tickets left, I noticed. They're all single tickets, but it's the 7th Wonder Performs Fleetwood Mac. It's a Fleetwood Mac tribute concert, and it's hailed by Mick Fleetwood. It's one of the world's leading Fleetwood Mac shows. So he loves it, and it's been recommended and praised by critics, as I said, even by Mick Fleetwood. So it should be a terrific show this Saturday night at the Griffith Regional Theatre. I thought I'd play a Fleetwood Mac track, this time called Seven Wonders.

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1: It's 17 minutes past 11 o'clock on our weekly, daily, what do you call it, weekday music mix, Wednesday morning. Just got another note here from the Griffith Prostate Cancer Support Group. 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It happens every third Thursday of the month. It's on at 7 p.m. tomorrow night. Yes, that'll be the third Thursday, 21st of May, at the St. Vincent's Private Hospital boardroom. And there we have it. So if you can go and, participate, it's a great catch-up with everyone, especially men have had prostate, and bring your partner along and family members. It's a great night out, and yes, it's well recommended. Yarn and Cuppa, Griffith Prostate Cancer Support Group, St. Vincent's Private Hospital boardroom, tomorrow night at 7 p.m. Okay, we'll keep going with more music here. We've got a fairly rare track this time by Elvis. It's off one of his movies. I think it's off Roustabout. Anyway, I'll play it for you right now to begin our next bracket.

Yes, that's Elvis. There's a Brand New Day on the Horizon. That was from the movie Roustabout. Yeah, great track of his. Short, but great track. Okay, we'll continue on with at least a couple of tracks written by Mick Jagger and Keith Richards and recorded by other artists. The first one is by the Mighty Avengers. It's called Sleepy City. Actually, that's the Gene Pitney one. I'll try and put on the Sleepy City before that.

Yeah, we just heard three tracks written by Mick and Keith, Mick Jagger and Keith Richard, and recorded by other artists. The last one was called Sitting on a Fence by a group called Twice as Much. Before that, Gene Pitney, That Girl Belongs to Yesterday. And before that, Sleepy City. It was recorded by the Mighty Avengers, but they all were recorded originally by the Rolling Stones, of course. You're on 2MIA FM, 95.1. Time is almost 11:30. And on a fairly cool day in Griffith, currently a bit cooler. What's the current temperature? Yeah, 14.4, still fairly cool out there. You're on 2MIA FM. As we continue on our musical, I'm going to speak into the phone, on a musical journey. Don't forget the Hillary Geddes Quartet will be in town. That'll be on 24th of May. Well, that's pretty soon, isn't it? At the Piccolo Family Farm. Yes, Hillary Geddes, local talented artist, and she'll be there with the quartet on Thursday at the Piccolo Family Farm. Okay, sounds good. All right, we'll keep going now with the Mentals, Metal as Anything, and Live It Up.

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0: Yes, we're in a row there. That was The Animals there with Eric Burden and Help Me Girl. We had Sheila there, Tommy Rowe before that, and Leslie Gore and Brink of Disaster. It's almost 17 minutes to midday in our local station in Griffith to MIA FM 95.1. Bobby Rydell coming up. Real name was Robert Ridarelli, Italian background, but changed his name and became a very huge name in America. This is a good song of his called Swingin' School.
1: Check

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Yeah, Johnny Cash, I guess things happened that way before that Robert Ritterelli, but changed his name to Bobby Rydell, and Swingin' School before that. Yeah, we had The Animals, of course, and Help Me Girl. Yep, that was it. So you're on 2MIA FM 95.1. Time is 12 minutes to midday. Time's certainly moving quickly this morning. Earlier on this morning, I did mention that has turned 80 today, born in 1946, had some huge hits, sold over 100 million records, one of the success stories of the rock era, of course, Cher. So I'll play another one of his, I'm losing it here today, and this song of hers is called I Found Someone.

0: lunch.
1: Yeah, you're right into it there. Paul McCartney, one of his singles he released after the breakup of the Beatles, called Ballroom Dancing. Before that, The Who, of course, out of England, I'm a Boy. And before that, we had Cher, 80 years old today, 80 years young, and I Found Someone. Time now is almost midday.
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5: Hello, I'm Shannon Kirkwood. The Federal Health Minister says there have now been more than 220 cases of diphtheria reported across multiple jurisdictions. Diphtheria is a highly contagious bacterial disease which can cause death. Authorities are working to vaccinate people in remote communities across the Northern Territory, South Australia, Western Australia and Queensland. Mr Butler says the outbreak is the worst in Australia since records began.
6: We've been recording case numbers nationally for about 35 years, and this, by a very big distance, is the biggest outbreak of diphtheria we've ever seen. It's about 30 times the average number of diphtheria cases that we've seen over the last 5 years or so. So it's a very, very concerning outbreak.
5: Israel's foreign ministry says it has detained 430 people who were on board the global Samud flotilla. 11 Australians were among those attempting to transport humanitarian aid to Gaza. The flotilla was intercepted by Israeli forces off the coast of Cyprus yesterday. A new study has found one in three students on regional medical placements feel isolated. Peter Hislop reports.
7: The study involving medical students across 19 Australian universities found a lack of financial or overall support during their clinical placements. The study recommends universities prioritise students with a rural background for regional placements and implementing orientation programs. Supervisor Dr. Levi Oswagu told National Radio News mentorship is an important aspect.
8: When they are treated properly and they feel like they belong here, they are more likely to come back here to work as clinicians.
7: Researchers say government funding could be expanded to cover the hidden costs of rural life.
5: The family of a man who was murdered in Western New South Wales in 1995 are pleading for answers. Paul Murray's body was found 2 kilometres from his campsite north of Lightning Ridge more than a month after he was last seen. His cause of death has never been determined. The reward for information which leads to the conviction of those responsible has today been increased to $1 million. Mr Murray's brother, Simon, says his family has been asking for answers for 31 years.
9: And I'm reaching out and sincerely wanting to connect with those people in the Lightning Ridge area and the surrounding districts. Should you have any information at all, and that includes rumours, through the course of these many decades, now's the time to move forward.
5: An inquiry into the ecological and cultural significance of dingoes is underway in New South Wales. It will consider the genetic status of dingoes, their ecological role and the management of them in national parks, as well as the species' cultural significance among First Nations communities. Submissions will be accepted until the 17th of July. And a novel described as a love letter to food and adventure has won the International Booker Prize. Taiwan Travelogue is a fictional translation of a rediscovered memoir based on two women's culinary tour across Japan-controlled Taiwan in the 1930s. Is the first novel translated from Mandarin Chinese to win the International Booker Prize. Turning to sport, Adelaide United goalkeeper Ilona Melag has been named in the Matildas squad for the first time. Coach Joe Motomuro has named a 24-player squad for two upcoming friendlies against Mexico. Sam Kerr will lead the team, with Ellie Carpenter expected to play her 100th international match and Caitlin Ford her 150th.
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1: Well, the temperature's reached 15 degrees in Griffith at the moment. The forecast top is 17, so it's almost there. The wind is coming in from the southwest at this stage at 23 k's per hour with the on-wind gusts up to 30 k's per hour. Humidity 67%. No chance of rain, of course, today. The forecast was for partly cloudy conditions, so that's where we have it. Sunset, 519 this evening. UV index is on moderate level, so some protection is recommended now till 10 past 1 today. Checking that forecast for the next few days, the latest from the Weather Bureau. Tomorrow, sunny conditions, down to 7 overnight, maximum 17 tomorrow. Friday, sunny, maximum 19. Saturday, mostly sunny, maximum 19. And Sunday, possible shower, maximum 20 degrees. So that's the latest from the Weather Bureau. But that often does change. We'll see what happens there. 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
1: Yeah, we'll continue with more music. I'm here till 1 o'clock today. 1 o'clock today, we're Retro Rewind between 1 till 4. In the meantime, we go to Texas this time. Marty Robbins, El Paso.

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0: put the mic on this time. That was Neil Sedaka breaking up his heart to do. Huge hit of his. We had Abergavenny by Marty Wild. And, of course, the great song by Marty Robbins, El Paso. It's 18 minutes past midday in your local station. The program today, after I leave here at 1 o'clock, we have Retro Rewind, 1 till 4. 4 till 6, we have a music mix. 6 till 8, the Millennial Mix with Mel. And 6 till 8 till 10, just CRN programming from Community Radio Network. So plenty of music all the way on our local station in Griffith. So we'll keep playing more music.
1: Mm-hmm. That's a groove.

Yeah, legendary Greek singer there, Nana Mouskouri, of course, 4 in 20 hours. I think that might have been her biggest hit. Before that, it's worth believing there, Gordon Lightfoot, one of his good ballads there. And before that, Paul Simon, Loves Me Like a Rock. Time now is 29 minutes past midday in your local station. I'm here till 1 o'clock today. And after 1, we go with Retro Rewind. But there's plenty of music all the way. Don't forget, Mel comes in at 6. Another great show between 6 and 8 with the Millennial Mix. Rightio, we'll keep going there with Stevie Nicks. Yeah, Stevie Nicks with Tom Petty. Stop Dragging My Heart Around.

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Yeah, how many times have we said that? What am I doing hanging around? Yes, that was the Monkees there with Mike Nesmith, lead singing in a particular track. Before that, we had the King Elvis, one of his from his movie, Follow That Dream, and Stevie Nicks and Tom Petty, Stop Dragging My Heart Around. Before that, time now is 20 minutes to 1 o'clock. I'm here to 1 o'clock today. Just another reminder that we're always looking for new volunteers to join our station here. 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So the more the merrier, so we can keep the station going, because everybody loves good music. Okay, we'll keep going now. It's time certainly marching on, and we'll got a trackie by the Stones. Just a bit for today, actually, got the Stones. Another track by Dr. Hook, as we learned that Dennis LeCourrier died on the 16th, 876. He was one of the lead singers, one of the two lead singers there with the Dr. Hook. The other guy was, what was his name again? Ray Sawyer, well, the guy with the patch over his eye. But yeah, so that's we lost Dennis. Had some good songs, Dr. Hook. I'll play another one shortly. Got a Beatle track coming up and then another one, and that'll get us through pretty well till 1 o'clock today. So thanks for staying tuned, and all been well. We'll catch you next week.

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1: I don't believe it. Don't touch me. Hey, Ray. Hey, Sugar. Tell them who we are.
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2: Hello, I'm Shannon Kirkwood. A diphtheria vaccination campaign targeting remote Aboriginal communities is part of a national effort to halt the current outbreak. There is one suspected death and more than 220 cases reported across the Top End, Western Australia, South Australia and in Queensland. It is a highly contagious bacterial disease which can cause death. Health authorities say the outbreak is the worst in Australia since records began. Dr. Melena Dalton from the Burnett Institute has told NIRS News the key message is diphtheria is vaccine preventable.
3: Australia does have the tools to stop it spreading further, so now the priority is to make sure that those tools reach the communities that need them most.
2: A group of young startup founders have expressed their disappointment over tax changes in the budget. 40 business owners aged under 40 have published an open letter to the Prime Minister today saying they were ambushed by the decision to cut back the 50% discount on capital gains tax. The group argues it will impact every growing company in Australia. Anthony Albanese says the minimum 30% tax on capital gains is fair. Opposition leader Angus Taylor says introducing this change is just one of the broken promises by the Albanese government.
4: He misled people because 50 times before the last election, he promised that he wasn't going to push through these taxes, and he's pushing them through.
2: New South Wales Premier Chris Minns says he's not been made aware of the return to Australia of more former ISIS-linked brides and their children. It's being reported the remaining group will arrive in Australia as early as next week.
5: If there is to be another cohort returning, the public can expect that New South Wales Police and our security agencies will do what they need to do to keep the public safe, but I'll leave it up to them to make those decisions.
2: It's not known if the women will face charges upon their arrival. Three out of the four brides who returned earlier this month were charged with historic crimes against humanity-related offences. Gardeners are being reminded now is the time to make native bee-friendly choices. Honeymakers and pollinators worldwide are being recognised today as part of World Bee Day. Australia has over 1,700 types of native bees. Most are not honey producers, but perform pollinating and ecosystem maintenance roles. President of the Australian Native Bee Association, Megan Howcroft, has told National Radio News a pesticide-free garden is crucial in attracting native bees.
6: If you've got flowering plants from late winter to all the way through to late autumn, then you're going to support the varying populations of different species that emerge at different times of the year.
2: An 18-year-old Melbourne woman has spoken to her father for the first time after becoming the youngest Australian to scale Mount Everest. Bianca Adler was accompanied by her father, Paul, part of the way. She reached the summit this morning about 11 hours after leaving camp and is now on her way back down. The pair spoke after her feat.
7: I feel really good, but the weather is really bad.
8: You've done so well. Oh, we're so proud of you, Bink. It's amazing what you've done and so much hard work. It's amazing.
7: Thanks, Dad. I feel really good up here, actually. Physically, I feel great.
2: It was her second attempt at reaching the summit. She was forced to abandon her first climb 400 metres from the top due to adverse weather. Turning to sport in tennis, Tristan Skulcade is a step closer to entering the main draw in the French Open. The Australian won his qualifier in three sets this morning. Storm Hunter also won her match. The Grand Slam gets underway next week. And Arsenal has ended its 22-year Premier League title drought.
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1: Hello, I'm Shannon Kirkwood. A funding package is being finalised to combat a diphtheria outbreak. Federal Health Minister Mark Butler says there have now been more than 220 cases of diphtheria reported across multiple jurisdictions. It is a highly contagious bacterial disease. There is one suspected death. Authorities are working to vaccinate people in remote communities across the Northern Territory, South Australia, Western Australia and Queensland. Mr Butler says the outbreak is the worst in Australia since records began.
2: We've been recording cases numbers nationally for about 35 years, and this by a very big distance is the biggest outbreak of diphtheria we've ever seen. It's about 30 times the average number of diphtheria cases that we've seen over the last 5 years or so. So it's a very, very concerning outbreak.
1: The Coalition has launched a campaign to stand by small business. Speaking at the National Press Club in Canberra today, Tim Wilson says the Stand By Small campaign will involve consultation on a Small Business Act.
3: So it does not matter whether you're in Albany, Adelaide, Ascot Vale or Ashton. If you're a self-starter, the rules will back your success and we want to hear from you. We will replace Labor's pessimism with Liberal optimism. A nation where the taxpayers are respected. Hard work pays off.
1: The Coalition also wants a new Commonwealth definition of small business. It's in response to the federal budget, which included changes to the capital gains tax, attracting criticism from the startup sector. Memes from small business owners around Australia mocking the Prime Minister as being a new silent partner continue to circulate. Security has ramped up in Beijing today for the summit between Russian President Vladimir Putin and Chinese President Xi Jinping. The Russian leader arrived last night, greeted with a welcome ceremony on the tarmac by Chinese youths waving China and Russia's national flags. The Kremlin says it has set serious expectations for President Putin's visit. The two leaders are expected to adopt a joint declaration on establishing a multipolar world order and a new type of international relations. Industry experts say negotiations on the Power of Siberia 2 gas pipeline, which is due to link Russia to northern China, is also likely to be on the table. Incorrect orders at quick service restaurants have been identified as the biggest driver of food waste in Australia. Peter Hislop has the details.
4: Australia loses nearly $37 billion to wasted food each year, and researchers say the food service sector generates 1.2 million tonnes of food waste annually. Takeaway outlets, including quick service restaurants, accounted for more than 40% of hospitality food waste. A survey by RMIT University found wrong orders or returns, over-ordering, over-preparing, and dropped or spilled food were the major causes of food waste. Proposed solutions to reduce waste include more staff training, better storage, and making food waste metrics part of staff performance evaluations.
1: Protesters are back in Tasmania's Central Highlands to stop logging plans. The group of activists from the Bob Brown Foundation are blocking access to ancient forest logging to demand native forest protection. The foundation says it has recorded critically endangered swift parrots, blue-winged parrots and Tasmania masked owls inside the planned logging zone. And a blue kangaroo paw is part of an Australian-designed award-winning garden at the globally renowned Chelsea Flower Show in London. Max Parker-Smith's Journey Beyond the Tracks from Adelaide to Perth showcases the landscapes of both cities. Turning to sport, the dates for this year's AFL draft's been confirmed. The first round will be held on November the 19th. The remaining rounds will take place the following day. The rookie draft is set to be staged on November 23 at 3 p.m. Eastern Daylight Time. And in the AFLW, the Swans' Chloe Malloy will step down as co-captain for the upcoming season.
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1: Good afternoon, I'm Shannon Kirkwood. A national campaign is aiming to halt a diphtheria outbreak. There is one suspected death and more than 220 cases across the Top End, Western Australia, South Australia and Queensland. The majority have been reported in remote communities in the Northern Territory. It is a highly contagious bacterial disease. Routine booster vaccinations are recommended for adolescents and adults in some circumstances. Dr. Melena Dalton from the Burnett Institute has told NIRS News, the key message is diphtheria is vaccine preventable.
2: Australia does have the tools to stop it spreading further, so now the priority is to make sure that those tools reach the communities that need them most.
1: Health authorities say the outbreak is the worst in Australia since records began. The Albanese government's budget is attracting criticism from at least one state leader. New South Wales Premier Chris Minns has commented on the federal government's lack of action on bracket creep. He says the top marginal tax rate of 47% is seeing employees spend half the week working for the government.
3: In a general sense, I know budgets are under pressure, but in a general sense, whether it's now or in the future, we do need to make sure we're taking urgent action when it comes to personal income taxes, because at the moment, a lot of working families are getting stung.
1: Opposition leader Angus Taylor says he's committed to fixing tax brackets. A warning, the following story contains the name of an Indigenous person who has died. The Prime Minister, Anthony Albanese, has met with a family of Kumanjai little baby. The body of the 5-year-old girl was found on the outskirts of Alice Springs last month. A 47-year-old man has been charged with murder. Mr. Albanese says the girl's family should know the nation stands with them and they're not alone.
4: This is a young person lost far too early under circumstances that are unbearable.
1: Mr. Albanese says all governments must do better, in particular when it comes to housing in town camps. Overseas, a cemetery has been severely damaged in Peru's Ica region following a 5.9 magnitude earthquake, leaving coffins exposed amongst the rubble. The earthquake, which struck the coast of central Peru yesterday, was also felt in Lima and other nearby regions. A pair of humpback whales have made separate record-breaking crossings between Australia and Brazil. Researchers identified two different whales at breeding sites in eastern Australia and Brazil over time, suggesting they had both crossed from one place to the other. One whale travelled just over 15,000 kilometres, journeying farther than any humpback known to date. NRL player Jai Arrow has announced his retirement from rugby league after being diagnosed with motor neuron disease. The forward played 178 games for the Broncos, Titans and South Sydney, as well as 12 Origin games for the Maroons. In a statement read out by South Sydney, the 30-year-old says it's been an incredibly difficult and uncertain period in his life.
5: Over recent months, my symptoms have affected different parts of my everyday life. On medical advice, I'm not currently medically cleared to train or play at the required level, and I'll be stepping away from those duties while I focus fully on my health, treatment and rehabilitation.
1: Every day, two Australians are diagnosed with MND. The average age of onset is 50. On the sporting field in Queensland have been forced to rule out three players, including captain Tamika Upton, for the third women's State of Origin match next Thursday. Destiny Minow Sinapati and Lillian Yarrow have been called up for their Origin debuts.
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0: by the federal government to combat a diphtheria outbreak. Health Minister Mark Butler says there have now been more than 220 cases reported across multiple jurisdictions. Diphtheria is a highly contagious bacterial disease. There is one suspected death. Small businesses will be consulted in a campaign launched by the Coalition today. Speaking at the National Press Club in Canberra, Shadow Treasurer Tim Wilson says the Stand By Small campaign will include the development of a new Small Business Act, as well as a new Commonwealth definition of small business.
1: We will be holding consultations all around the nation. So it does not matter whether you're in Albany, Adelaide, Ascot Vale or Aspley. If you're a self-starter, the rules will back your success and we want to hear from you.
0: It's in response to the federal budget, which included changes to the capital gains tax. That's attracting criticism from the startup sector. South Australian One Nation leader Corey Bernardi says he views the walkout of MPs during his maiden speech as a compliment. Greens MPs left the chamber in protest yesterday during his maiden speech in the state's parliament. He criticised gender-affirming care and noted the trend of finding virtue in victimhood must stop. University students are the focus of a food charity which is aiming to increase vegetable intake. Food Bank Victoria's Plus One Serve truck is making its way to universities around Melbourne. The food charity says time, cost and sometimes a lack of equipment means students often turn to less healthy options. Just 5% report eating 5 vegetable servings daily. The charity's Katie Fisher has told National Radio News education is just as important as the food itself.
2: If students have access to produce and they have the food literacy skills being developed, so recipe cards and online tutorials on how to prepare fruit and vegetables, if they have that access and that literacy available, the assumption is that they will consume more produce.
0: An 18-year-old woman says she is feeling good after becoming the youngest Australian to scale Mount Everest. Bianca Adler was accompanied by her father, Paul, part of the way. She reached the summit this morning about 11 hours after leaving camp and is now on her way back down. The pair spoke after her feat.
3: I feel really good, but the weather is really bad.
4: You've done so, so well. Oh, we're so proud of you, Bink. It's amazing what you've done and so much hard work. It's amazing.
3: Thanks, Dad. I feel really good up here, actually. Like, physically, I feel great.
0: And Australia's most prestigious book prize, the Miles Franklin Literary Award, has released its long list of 10 books. The judging panel says the books hold up mirrors to little worlds and large ones too. 30-year-old NRL player Jai Arrow has announced he's being diagnosed with motor neurone disease. The forward has also announced his immediate retirement from rugby league. He played 178 games for the Broncos, Titans and South Sydney, as well as 12 Origin games for the Maroons. In a statement read out by South Sydney, the 30-year-old says it's been an incredibly difficult and uncertain period in his life. Coach Wayne Bennett says he's a highly respected player.
5: What he does know, he knows he's got the support of everybody in the change room and he knows he's got the support of everybody on the staff and he knows everybody in the South Sydney has their support. He'll need that, but we'll always be there for him in this way.
0: Every day two Australians are diagnosed with MND. The average age of onset is 50. The average survival time after diagnosis is 2.5 years. Up to 10% of people survive more than 10 years. In other sporting news, Tristan Squircade is a step closer to entering the main draw in the French Open after winning his first qualifier in three sets this morning. Storm Hunter also won her match. The Grand Slam gets underway next week.
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2: Hello, I'm Shannon Kirkwood. Additional vaccines and an expanded workforce will be committed to the Northern Territory amid the nation's worst diphtheria outbreak since records began. Health Minister Mark Butler says he's finalising the package today, working with the Territory Government and the Aboriginal controlled sector. He says the outbreak is overwhelmingly being experienced by Indigenous Australians.
3: This is not just very serious in terms of its numbers, but the vast majority of new cases we're seeing are respiratory diphtheria, which is far more serious in terms of its potential.
2: There is now one suspected death and more than 220 cases across multiple jurisdictions. A group of young startup founders have

0: Spoken out against tax changes in the budget. 40 business owners aged under 40 have published an open letter to the Prime Minister today saying the decision to cut back the 50% discount on capital gains tax will impact every growing company in Australia. Assistant Treasurer Daniel Molino has defended the change in an interview with the ABC.
1: What they want is a conversation, and on a number of these issues that have been raised over the last week, we have agreed that we will consult.
0: Opposition leader Angus Taylor says introducing this change is just one of the broken promises by the Albanese government.
2: He misled people because 50 times before the last election, he promised that he wasn't going to push through these taxes, and he's pushing them through.
0: The leaders of Russia and China are meeting in Beijing just days after a visit by the US President Donald Trump. Russian President Vladimir Putin and Chinese President Xi Jinping are discussing trade, the US-Iran war, energy cooperation, and the Ukraine conflict. A warning, the following story contains the name of an Indigenous person who has died. The Prime Minister has told the family of Kumanjai little baby, the nation stands with them. The body of the five-year-old girl was found on the outskirts of Alice Springs last month. A 47-year-old man has been charged with murder. During the search for the girl, concerns were raised about the conditions of the town camp where she lived, as well as the lack of action over multiple child safety reports. Anthony Albanese says governments can do better.
3: Every child has the right to be safe and to enjoy a quality of life free from danger. And that is what we want to see right across the board.
0: A native bee expert says now is the time to make native bee-friendly choices. Honeymakers and pollinators worldwide are being recognised today as part of World Bee Day. President of the Australian Native Bee Association, Megan Halcroft, has told National Radio News a pesticide-free garden is crucial in attracting native bees.
4: If you've got flowering plants from late winter to all the way through to late autumn, then you're going to support the varying populations of different species that emerge at different times of the year.
0: 30-year-old NRL player Jai Arrow says he faces the fight of his life after being diagnosed with motor neurone disease. The forward has also announced his immediate retirement from rugby league. He played 178 games for the Broncos, Titans and South Sydney and 12 Origin games for the Maroons. South Sydney Chief Executive Blake Solly says the club will be supporting Arrow and his family.
5: Anyone who knows his character will know how brave he is and what a courageous character he is. And that passion and that character that have been the hallmark of his careers will no doubt be the hallmark of this fight he has on his hands.
0: The average survival time after MND diagnosis is 2.5 years. 5 to 10% of people survive more than 10 years. In other sporting news, the Queensland Reds have announced Wallaby Tate McDermott will return to the Super Rugby Pacific side for Saturday's clash against Moana Pacifica.
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1: Hello, I'm Shannon Kirkwood. The Central Australian Aphysical Congress says free diphtheria vaccines will be available tomorrow amid Australia's worst diphtheria outbreak on record. Vaccines will be administered at the Charles Creek Community Centre. There is now one suspected diphtheria death and more than 220 cases across multiple jurisdictions. The majority of those are in the NT. Additional vaccines and an expanded workforce will be committed to the NT with a package to be finalised today. New South Wales Premier Chris Minns says he isn't aware of the return to Australia of more former ISIS-linked brides and their children. It's being reported the remaining group will arrive in Australia as early as next week.
2: If there is to be another cohort returning, the public can expect that New South Wales Police and our security agencies will do what they need to do to keep the public safe, but I'll leave it up to them to make those decisions.
1: It's not known if the women will face charges upon their arrival. The AFP has indicated this may be the case. Three out of four brides who returned earlier this month were charged with historic crimes against humanity-related offences. Residents across the Democratic Republic of Congo are calling for stronger protections against the latest Ebola outbreak. 26 more deaths were

0: Recorded yesterday, bringing the total number of fatalities to 131. There are hundreds of suspected cases and two confirmed cases in neighbouring Uganda. The strain has no approved vaccine. Rain is forecast on the nation's east and west coasts tomorrow, while it's set to be a sunny day elsewhere. The Bureau of Meteorology's Angus Hines has Thursday's forecast, including details on a low-pressure ridge which is building in the Tasman Sea.
1: That will, in the coming days, generate some really large waves, as well as some wind and showers across the eastern coastline. Away from the east coast, for the most part, it's a high-pressure scenario. So this is the centre of our high across Victoria, but its influence really extends across central Australia. Lots of fine weather through those regions. And to the southwest, a weak cool change will move through Perth on Thursday.
0: South Australian MP is again attempting to make changes to late-term pregnancy termination laws. MLC Sarah Gain says her amendment bill would place a restriction on terminations after 24 weeks and 6 days. Termination in emergencies to save a mother's life would still be permitted. To mark the introduction of the bill, a trilogy of paintings by local artist and pro-life advocate Elspeth McKellar is being displayed on the steps of SA Parliament this evening. It is the third attempt in the state parliament to introduce late-term abortion restrictions since 2024. To sport now, South Sydney coach Wayne Bennett says Jai Arrow can rely on the club to provide him with support. Arrow has announced he's been diagnosed with motor neurone disease, which has forced him to retire at the age of 30 from rugby league. He says it's been an incredibly difficult and uncertain period in his life. Bennett says he is a highly respected player.
2: What he does know, he knows he's got the support of everybody in the change room, and he knows he's got the support of everybody on the staff, and he knows everybody in the South Sydney has their support. He'll need that, but we'll always be there for him in this club.
0: And the AFL has issued a warning to clubs today relating to a rise in umpire contact incidents. Five clubs are reportedly in danger of receiving fines, while Adelaide coach Matthew Nick says veteran Taylor Walker will return through the SANFL, confirming he won't face Hawthorn in Launceston tomorrow night.
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5: Good evening, checking Griffith's weather for the coming 3 days. Thursday will be sunny with an expected top of 19 degrees and an overnight low of 5 degrees. Friday will be sunny with an expected top of 19 degrees and an overnight low of 5 degrees. Saturday will be partly cloudy with an expected top of 20 degrees and an overnight low of 9 degrees. Currently in Griffith, it is 15 degrees.
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1: I'm a genie in a bottle, baby. Come on and let me out.
2: Good evening. Happy Wednesday and welcome to the Millennial Mix with me, Mel. Thank you for joining me this evening. How's your week been? How are you going? I hope it's been a lovely week so far and that you are excited for the rest of the week ahead. I've got some great music to play for you tonight. I'm actually doing things a little bit different tonight. Usually I play music from the 90s and the 2000s, as well as some new stuff here and there. But tonight I'm diving into something a little bit different because Spotify recently introduced, if you're a Spotify user, you would have seen this, the your all-time top songs feature. So bit of background on it, if you didn't know, as part of Spotify's 20th birthday celebrations, they celebrated and created a personalized playlist that's made up of all the songs that you've listened to across your entire Spotify history. So for me, I started Spotify in 2015, and so it includes your entire time that you've been on Spotify, kind of like Spotify Wrapped, but for your entire Spotify life. And honestly, I was looking through mine and it was a bit of a time capsule. And some songs instantly took me back to being, oh gosh, there was road trip memories, there's friendship, heartbreaks, random obsessions, phases that I went through. Everything is there. So I thought, you know what, I'm going to share it with you tonight because I'm here until 8 p.m. And definitely it's a mixture of different songs. There's some old stuff, there's some new stuff, artists that I don't think I've even shared on this program yet. So may as well share it with all of you tonight. And so make sure if you haven't checked it out yet, you can go into your Spotify and it will tell you how many times you've played certain songs as well, which can be quite humbling if there's songs on there that you just think, why have I done this? But, you know, we all have our tastes. But I'd be interested in knowing what your list is like. If you would like to share, follow me over on my Facebook page, The Millennial Mix with Mel. But let's get into it. Let's start with a song. Next couple of songs, actually, I've definitely overplayed a couple of years ago. I've got some Harry Styles as well as the Beatles coming up. This one here, an absolute icon for the last couple of years, Sabrina Carpenter. This is Feather here on 95.1 to MIA FM.

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Don't you just get the warm and fuzzies listening to that one there? That was The Beatles, of course, with Here Comes the Sun. Absolutely love that song. One of my most played songs of all time on Spotify. Yes, if you're just joining in, that is what I am sharing with you tonight. Getting a bit personal and sharing my most played Spotify songs. I started a Spotify account back in 2015. And, these are just some of the songs that I seem to repeat over and over again. I'm definitely one of those people, I'm sure some of you are like this, where you just latch onto a song and you just, once you love it, you listen to it over and over and over again until you're sick of it. So there's lots of artists. There'll definitely be a Taylor Swift song in there. I think you all know that by now. But there might be some artists in there as well that you may not have heard of, including one of the artists that I'm about to play. His name is Dylan Marlowe, and he is a country singer. Not sure if he's very popular here in Australia as of yet or if anyone has heard of him, but he supported Ella Langley on a tour recently. They also have done a song together as well in the past. Ella Langley, you might have heard of. She's kind of like number one everywhere at the moment. Won lots of country awards over the weekend at the ACM Awards as well. But let's get back into it. So, yes, like I said, I've got some Ed Sheeran coming up. We all know who he is with a song called Barcelona, as well as Maren Morris with a song called I Could Use a Love Song. But this is Dylan Marlowe with Record High.

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Hashtag part of your community.

0: you were.
1: I know. Hey, I'm cute now, too.
0: Gorgeous. Oh. Mm.
2: You know, one day I might go out there and audition instead of just teaching. Go to L.A.
0: And do what?
2: And do what? You know what I mean. Audition to become a dancer. Get on TV. I don't know.
0: Audition. 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

0: Janet Jackson there, Escapade here on 95.1 2MIA FM. You're listening to The Millennial Mix with Mel, playing my most played Spotify songs. And I would love to know what your most played songs are. You can visit me over on Facebook, The Millennial Mix with Mel. Send me a message. Let me know if you have, if you've done the playlist, what your number one most played song is. I promise I won't judge you, because mine, look, there was a lot of Taylor Swift in mine, and I actually, I'm not surprised in myself. I don't think anybody else who knows me would be either. Now, before we continue on, I want to make sure that you're aware of something awesome that's been happening every Tuesday night at the Gem Hotel. They're calling it Trivia Redefined. No pens, no paper, just buzzers. Every Tuesday night from 7 p.m., they have, it's a trivia night. Every Tuesday, you can join them for live buzzers, great pub atmosphere, free to play, get your team together, think of a name, and get ready for Tuesday nights at the Gem. That is a trivia night every Tuesday at the Gem, 7 p.m. I'm sure if you showed up, if you didn't have a team, I'm sure they would be able to pop you on a table with somebody. Maybe you can make some new mates that way. Sounds like a bit of fun. And I always say, if you don't get out and about and try these things that our community puts on, they'll take them away, and then we get sad that we don't have anything to do. So it's a good idea to get involved when you can. Let's continue on with the music, though. I've got some Eagles coming up, as well as Choice of Arm. But up next, this is one of my favourite artists, probably for the last couple of years. This is Megan Maroney, Tennessee Orange.
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You're listening to The Millennial Mix with Mel. Thanks for tuning in. And if you're liking what you're listening to, maybe you're listening and thinking, I could, you know, I have a really good idea for a show. I think I could be on the radio and play completely different music to what she's playing and do a really good job at it. 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We'd love to hear from you. Let's continue on with the music. I've got some Dan and Shay as well as some Troye Sivan coming up, but this is another feel-good one. This is John Farnham, Two Strong Hearts.

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1: Hope you're enjoying the music so far and that you are having a lovely night. Thanks for tuning in. I've got plenty more tunes to come for this next hour, including some, I've got some One Direction, some Little Big Town. I've got some Maisie Peters, The Chicks, Keith Urban. It's all happening here, so make sure that you stay tuned. Keep listening in. This is Leanne Rimes, Can't Fight the Moonlight.

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Taylor Swift there with her song August from her album Folklore. Love that song there. Now, we have hit the portion of the show where I've got some brand new music to play for you, as well as a couple of entertainment news, things that you might be interested in knowing. Number one, if you're a big Kylie Minogue fan, her new Netflix documentary drops tomorrow. It's called Kylie. Make sure you check that one out. Niall Horan has a new song coming out on Friday. It's called End of an Era, and he is dedicating it to former One Direction band member Liam Payne. And one of my favourite artists of the last couple of years, Maisie Peters, has a brand new album coming out this Friday called Fluorescence. Make sure you check that one out, as well as these brand new songs that I'm about to introduce to you. I've got a new one from Stella Lefty called I Know, I Know. A new one also from Martin Garrix featuring Ed Sheeran called Repeat It. And this one is the brand new one from another one of my favourite artists of the last couple of years, Gracie Abrams. This one is called Hit the Wall. Enjoy.

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Hashtag part of your community.

Well, that was a snippet of the new Ed Sheeran Martin Garrix song called Repeated. I'll have to find that a little bit later on and replay the whole thing for you. Must have downloaded properly. That's all right. You're listening to The Millennial Mix with Mel anyway, and thank you for tuning in and listening with me. I'm here till 8 p.m. and we have so many awesome shows here on 95.1 to MIA FM. You've probably noticed, if you are a regular listener, that we have a little something for everybody. We don't just play one certain kind of music or cater to one certain audience or person, which is kind of like a reflection of our community, which makes sense because we are a community radio station. And we have tomorrow, we have the beautiful Colleen, who is on from 9 a.m. through till 1 p.m. with the weekday music mix. We also have Art Farm Radio on from 6 p.m. till 8 p.m. and Bobby's Punjabi talk show from 8 p.m. tomorrow night, as well as our awesome, we've got our retro remix from 1 p.m. till 4 with a lot of songs from like the 70s, 80s, 90s, 2000s, a little bit of everything in there. And we also have some great shows courtesy of the Community Radio Network as well. So always something to listen to here on 2MIA FM. You wake up in the middle of the night, just switch us on and have a listen. And the great thing is you can listen to us anywhere, anytime on the iHeartRadio and the Community Radio Plus apps. So if you're listening on one of those apps right now, thank you very much. I appreciate you. And if you're listening on your regular radio as well, thank you for listening. Let's continue on with the music. These songs here, again, have been highly rotated in my Spotify playlists. And these next couple of ones are pretty catchy, pretty popular ones. This is, we've got some Macy Peters, I've got some The Monkees, and this is Role Model, Sally When the Wine Runs Out.

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her song called There It Goes from her last album, which was called The Good Witch. And as I mentioned before, if you like that song, Maisie has a brand new album coming out on Friday called Fluorescence. And I just think she's a great songwriter, great artist. I got to see her open for Ed Sheeran a couple of years ago. And yeah, she's just got great music. So check her out if you like that song there. And if you like the next couple of songs, you might want to check these artists out as well. I've got some Kacey Musgraves and also some One Direction. You may have heard of them coming up. This next band are ones I've played a couple of times on my show through the last couple of years. They are a trio from America. I believe they're from Nashville. And they are a pop group, so you hear Nashville and you think country music. They're called The Wildlife, and the Wildlife is spelt W-L-D-L-F-E. So if you want to check them out, definitely do. This song is called Psycho, and I hope you enjoy it.

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Bit of Keith Urban there, Parallel Line. I would love to see him live. I reckon he'd be amazing. Well, I am about to head off for the night, but make sure you keep listening. And I do have music loaded up till 8 p.m. And we do have plenty more music to come after the show tonight. So make sure you keep listening in, keep tuning in as always. I will be back next week from 6 p.m. And keep listening in, keep supporting community radio until then. Have a lovely rest of your week, a lovely weekend ahead. Until then, I've got the Chicks, I've got some Little Big Town, Kelsea Ballerini, but let's end it with a bit of a boogie. This is Shawn Mendes and Camila Cabello with Senorita. Good night.

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1: 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But coming your way on the program today, the return of pop star Jaguar Jones. We'll be hearing from the country twangers of Camping, as well as the psychedelic revelry of Moss Paul. All of that and more coming your way here on the program today. Let's get into it, though, with a tune from the long-running cult punk rock outfit of Violent Soho. This one, it's called Hungry Ghost. Stick around. You're here on The Local Source.

You are tuned into The Local Source, back with you once again, taking you through another hour of all Australian music. We heard just then from a two-piece based in Eora, Sydney. They go by the name of Pilgrims. Their brand new track is a soulful electronic number, which really does show off its cinematic production. Into the neighborhood there from Pilgrims, pushing into some new sonic territory where organic and synthetic textures collide. Just before that, an artist who originally hails from the suburbs of Sydney's south coast, but now finds herself based around the northern rivers of New South Wales. You're probably already quite familiar with the name of Ruby Fields, a internationally regarded artist in her own right. The brand new record, which came out in late April, is called Small Achievements. The track there, Muscle by Ruby Fields, really dialing it up on the indie excellence. And at the top of that bracket, to open up the show here today, from out of Brisbane, a band who are celebrating 10 years since the release of their fourth record, Waco, from Violet Soho. Back in 2016, they managed to pick up two ARIA Awards with Best Rock Album and Best Group. Thanks to the success of that album, they're returning from hiatus this September with a small run of shows on the east coast of Australia. And to celebrate the release of that record 10 years ago, there are a couple of B-sides floating around online, which you can find. The track there by Violent Soho, Hungry Ghost, to open up The Local Source here with you today. My name is Cameron Minigoni, by the way, just in case you're curious. I do want to say, though, a big thank you to the team at the Community Radio Network for their tireless efforts behind the scenes in getting this program and many others like it out into the ether all across the country. We couldn't do it without their absolutely flawless work ethic. So a round of applause to the CRN. Plenty more to come your way here on the program today. So let's just throw ourselves back into it. We're now up in Newcastle with another duo. This time, Butterknife, their new track. It's called Details. Cameron Minigoni here with you on The Local Source.

I hope I'm not the only one who thinks it's a good day when you're being soundtracked by some great Australian musicians from all over the country, making a racket left, right, and center, giving you the vibes that you so desire to live the life to your complete excellence. At the very top of that bracket there, from out of Newcastle, the two-piece of Butter Knife, they're in a new and improved era on their brand new track called Details, leaning into a more polished sound from the bedroom pop duo. In the middle, we were in Meanjin, Brisbane, with a project called Mosspaw. They're returning with some new music after their 2024 Big Bite album. The track Catch the Fire is a psychedelic daydream. Twinkling guitars colliding with that restless math rock energy, equal parts hypnotic and chaotic, crackling with the energy of an overclocked brain. There is definitely more music from Mosspaw on the horizon for this year. Very, very keen to see what else they can conjure up. And also, just on the tail end of that bracket, keeping us company with some compassion from the whimsy of a Sydney-based indie folk artist, Whisker, creating a deeply introspective track grounded in vulnerability and emotional honesty. The tune there, Footnote, does weave in some subtle country elements like slide guitar. It really does add that piece of sunshine to your life here during these upcoming winter months in Australia. I do hope you're having a good time so far here on the program today on The Local Source. 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Or if you are an Australian musician who is keen to really explore the world of community radio, it does so much, not only for the Australian sound, but the Australian economy. 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Community radio is an undertapped resource. It can really lead you down a path that you weren't expected, but can leave you with that huge smile on your face, knowing that you've made fans from all over the country who love their local sounds. This one here comes from another Brisbane-based outfit, a group who features members of such previous and former bands like Amaringo, Lackadaisies, and Full Power Happy Hour from Camping. Their new record, their debut album, I should say, is called New Language. This one, Lamb Madras. Stick around, you're here on The Local Source.

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1: Feeling good, feeling great. How are you? You're tuned into The Local Source on your favourite community radio station. We are burning through the program pretty quickly here on the show. But don't forget, we will be back always with another week of a eclectic mixed bag of Australiana. But we also heard in that bracket at the top there, the five-piece folk rock outfit from Brisbane with that classic twist of alt country flair from Camping. Their new record is a labor of love from the full-time horticulture workers. It's called New Language. The track there, Lamb Madras, is what we heard. In the middle, returning after a two-year hiatus, which has been spent rebuilding her relationship with her body and health, emerging with a renewed sense of creative freedom from Jaguar Jones. The track There Naked captures a pivotal moment of transformation for the pop artist from Brisbane. And also in that bracket, sketched in a share house that the duo were living in while residing in Kingsford, a suburb of Sydney, we did hear from Pamela in their latest track there, A Jangle Affair, Better Than Before, from their forthcoming debut EP titled Nice to See You, which aims to further define Pamela's world of moody, driven, emotionally precise guitar pop. I love a jangle or two, so no doubt that record will be in my headlights once it does come out in 2026. We are not far removed from the end of the show. Here is something from a self-described second-generational pub rock group. They're called Durry Mums. This one here, Smith's Chips.

right at the top of that bracket there. Coming from Eora, Sydney Garage Outfit, Durry Mums, their brand new tune is a crispy number called Smith's Chips. We also heard in that bracket something which was more of a deep groove from another Gadigal-based artist, this time someone who grew up in a household which had Bob Marley and the Cat Empire on repeat. From the new Pumbaa EP by Pumbaa, an artist known for their rich vocals and hard-hitting bars, the track there, Move Smooth, is what we heard. That does bring this episode of The Local Source here to a close for another week. My name is Cameron Menegoni. Always a pleasure to be here with you wherever you are. I have one last track for you today, which will take us out through to the top of the hour. This one comes from a band who are based on the west coast of Australia, from Borloo, Perth. They formed in October of 2022 and already have a couple of records under their name. But the brand new track from the Burz Band sees the group delving further into krautrock inspired terrain and will be an element rich on their forthcoming album, Azonia. This one here from the Burz Band, it's called Avon Valley. I will be back same time, same place next week on your favorite community radio station. My name is Cameron Menegoni. You have been listening to The Local Source.

When I walk on by, girls be looking like Debbie Fly. I pimp to the beat, walking down the street and my new the freak, yeah. This is how I roll, animal print pants out control. It's Red Food with the big ass.

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1: 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And won't. 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
1: BBC News with Moira Alderson. Washington's top diplomat Marco Rubio has offered a new relationship with the Cuban people in a video message marking the anniversary of Cuba's independence. Speaking in Spanish, he blamed the island's hardships on its communist leadership, not the US fuel blockade, which has exacerbated an economic crisis. Will Grant is in Havana.
2: Mr. Rubio's message comes as the US Department of Justice is understood to be preparing an indictment against 94-year-old ex-president Raúl Castro, the co-founder and elder statesman of the Cuban Revolution. The indictment is over his alleged role in the shooting down of two civilian US aircraft by Cuban MiG fighter jets after they had repeatedly dropped propaganda leaflets over Havana. Noticeably, Secretary Rubio chose to deliver his message on the 20th of May, when in 1902 the Cuban flag first flew independently over the Cuban Republic, a day celebrated by the Cuban diaspora in Miami, but which the Cuban Revolution does not recognise as a national holiday.
1: A video posted by Israel's far-right national security minister, in which he taunts detained international activists from a Gaza aid flotilla, has sparked a global outcry. The video shows dozens of bound activists on the floor of an Israeli detention centre as Itamar Ben-Gvir waves a large Israeli flag. Canada, the Netherlands and France have all summoned their respective Israeli ambassadors. Yolande Nell is in Jerusalem.
3: The video shows dozens of international activists kneeling on the ground with their hands tied behind their backs. Waving a large Israeli flag, Itamar Ben-Gvir... The video shows dozens of international activists kneeling on the ground with their hands tied behind their backs. Waving a large Israeli flag,

0: Strait of Hormuz over the past 24 hours. Shipping data shows that among the vessels that have transited today are two Chinese and one South Korean oil tanker carrying 6 million barrels of oil between them. Caroline Hawley has this report.
1: The three supertankers had been trapped for weeks by the closure of the Strait of Hormuz. China, a key ally of Iran, has been able to get some of its ships out in coordination with the Iranian authorities. But this is the first South Korean tanker to come out, and it follows extensive diplomatic efforts by Seoul. It also took a route designated by Iran, though the South Korean Foreign Ministry has said no fees were paid. Hundreds of other ships remain stuck in the waterway, with a new warning about the global impact. The UN's Food and Agriculture Organization said this was not a temporary disruption to shipping, but the start of what it called a systemic agri-shock.
0: Caroline Hawley reporting, BBC News. Samsung workers have reached an agreement on a wage deal one day before a planned strike at the world's biggest supplier of memory chips. The South Korean Labour Union said it would postpone the walkout until further notice. The union had previously called for performance bonuses in line with company profits, which surged by more than 130% from last year. The outgoing speaker of Uganda's parliament has become the focus of an army crackdown on senior officials accused of corruption. The army chief, Muhoozi Kainerugaba, says his father, President Yoweri Museveni, has given him powers to arrest anyone in Uganda. Security forces raided the home and offices of Anita Among in Kampala over the weekend. Britain's Ministry of Defence says a Royal Air Force plane was repeatedly intercepted by two Russian jets over the Black Sea last month. The unarmed RAF Rivet joint surveillance plane was targeted as it carried out a routine mission monitoring NATO's eastern flank. Frank Gardner has more.
2: Dangerous and unacceptable is how the MOD has described what happened over the Black Sea last month. Revealing the details today, it said two Russian fighter jets, an Su-35 and Su-27, repeatedly intercepted an unarmed RAF surveillance aircraft as it carried out a routine mission monitoring NATO's eastern flank. One of the Russian aircraft flew so close it triggered emergency systems on board, including disabling the autopilot. The other aircraft made six passes in front of the British plane, coming as close as 6 metres from its nose cone. Britain has issued a formal protest, known as a démarche, to the Russian embassy.
0: Bangladesh has rolled out a mass vaccination campaign to combat its deadliest measles outbreak in decades. The outbreak has killed nearly 500 children in 2 months. The UN agency UNICEF said it had warned the previous interim government of the risks of not vaccinating children, but there was a delay in procuring the vaccines. That's the latest world news from the BBC.
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with today's report. A total of 1,123 lambs and 902 sheep were penned at Narracourt this week. Quality was again mixed. Most of the regular buying group operated in Adira marketing places, especially on the nice quality trade weighted lambs, which at times made up to 1,200 cents per kilo carcass weight. The medium and heavy trade weight lambs sold from $242 to $300 a head, with heavier weight lambs selling from $330 to $360 a head. Light trade weight lambs sold to $214 a head and averaged 1,115 cents per kilo carcass weight. Medium trade weight lambs sold from $242 to $264 a head and averaged 1,065 cents per kilo carcass weight. Heavy trade weight lambs sold from $266 to $300 a head to average 1,150 cents per kilo carcass weight. Export weights sold from $293 to $316 a head to average 1,060 cents per kilo carcass weight. Extra heavy lambs sold from $330 to $360 a head at 1,015 cents per kilo carcass weight, and hoggets sold to $270 a head. Light sheep sold to $106 a head. Medium weight sheep sold from $182 to $212 a head to average 820 cents per kilo carcass weight. Heavy merino sheep sold from $205 to $281 a head and averaged from $780 to $850 cents per kilo carcass weight. Welcome rain throughout the region resulted in a significant decrease in numbers at CTLX Carcall, for a total yarding of 2,120 cattle. There were a few good pens of feeder steers, along with some plainer types, and feeder heifers were all well supplied, including an outstanding pen making 494 cents per kilo. There were a few good runs of prime cattle, and there were 640 cows penned. A full field of buyers were operating, selling to a firm Nadira market. Yearling steers to the processor were 8 cents better, selling from 400 to 470 cents per kilo. Feeder steers were firm to a few cents dearer, selling from 400 to 539 cents, and heifers to feed lifted 15 cents, ranging from 380 to 494 cents per kilo. A store sale coming up this Friday resulted in limited numbers of young cattle, with steers topping at 543 cents per kilo and not enough numbers to quote the heifers. Heavy grown steers to processors reached 470 cents, and the heifer portion sold from 398 cents to 460 cents per kilo. Cows jumped 15 cents, with 2 and 3 scores selling from 272 to 352 cents per kilo. Heavy prime cows topped at 395 cents per kilo to average 375 cents per kilo. And heavy bulls to processors were priced unchanged, making 325 cents to 400 cents per kilo. That concludes today's market update, brought to you by Auctions Plus, dedicated to connecting ag.

0: Australia, the Netherlands, Canada and the UK are demanding answers from Israel after its far-right security minister filmed himself taunting detained Gaza aid activists. 11 Australians are believed to be among them. The global Samud flotilla has repeatedly denied claims by the Israeli government that their mission aids Hamas. A video shows Itamar Ben-Gvir waving a large Israeli flag and shouting at dozens of bound activists in a detention centre.
1: They came with much pride as big heroes. Look, see how they look now. Look, look at how they look now. Not heroes and not anything. Terror supporters. I tell Prime Minister Netanyahu, give them to me for much more time. Give them to us for the terrorist prisons. This is how it should look.
0: Translation by the BBC. The nation's palliative care standards are being examined today. Peter Hislop has more.
2: Palliative care specialists will be among the attendees at today's webinar being run by Palliative Care Australia. It's looking into one of the national standards providing care. Nurse consultant Sarah Begley will be sharing reflections from her professional experience to support professionals in palliative care strengthen their approach to care planning. Palliative Care Australia says every day over 450 people die of a life-limiting illness. The national peak body says despite progress, too many individuals still miss out on adequate palliative care.
0: Parents and carers are being asked to rethink the school run. Tomorrow is the 27th National Walk Safely to School Day. The Pedestrian Council of Australia says with active travel to school halving since the 1970s, incorporating a walk to the school gates is more important now than it's ever been. The council's Harold Scrooby says he'd like parents and children to consider the health benefits.
3: Over 25% of school children today are overweight or obese. It's a terrible statistic, especially because it's increasing. And walking regularly and building walking into your daily routine can help address this epidemic.
0: Russia and China have failed to reach agreement on a multi-billion dollar gas pipeline during President Putin's visit to China. The Kremlin says Mr. Putin had achieved a basic understanding over the project in talks with Xi Jinping, including on how it would be built, but says there's no clear timeline. Despite that, the BBC's Steve Lai in Beijing says the two leaders signed a raft of other agreements.
4: Xi and Putin have held a signing ceremony as they look to further cement a relationship that has become something of a diplomatic lifeline for Moscow during its war with Ukraine. The first document signed was a joint statement on further strengthening comprehensive strategic coordination and deepening good neighbourly and friendly cooperation. That was followed by 20 other documents signed on trade, technology, food exports, scientific research, among others.
0: Sport and in the
4: cooperation. That was followed by 20 other documents signed on trade, technology, food exports, scientific research, among others.
0: Sport and in

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0: Welcome and a very good morning to you, the Good Morning Country listeners, coming to you on the Community Radio Network via your community radio station, or you might even be listening in on the Community Radio Plus app. And to do that, you can tune in anywhere in the world, which is a wonderful, wonderful innovation. Apologies for the very late start. We've had Kai working very hard in Sydney and Alex in Brisbane, I believe, as well, trying to get us up and running this morning. So, as I said, apologies for the late start. But we probably should find out what... I probably should tell you what's going on this morning. We do have our Album of the Week competition, and this morning it's Jenny Smith's brand new debut album called The Girl Next Door. And that we will open up the competition line in probably about 35 minutes' time. But right now, let's find out what the weather's doing from all around the country.
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0: And beginning with the major centres as we normally would, Brisbane's expecting a high of 24 degrees and a mostly sunny day. Sydney 20 with a shower or two. Canberra 17 and sunny. Melbourne 16 and cloudy. Hobart 17 and partly cloudy. Adelaide 20 and partly cloudy. Perth 23 with showers increasing. And Alice Springs partly cloudy there with a top of 19 degrees. Off to Queensland now. Cairns expecting a top of 26 degrees and mostly sunny. The rest of the state is all clear and sunny. Townsville 26, Mackay 24, Rockhampton 27, Hervey Bay 23 and Gander 26. Off to New South Wales now, Armidale 15 and partly cloudy, Orange also 15 but sunny there, Yass 16 and

0: sunny, Young 17 and mostly sunny. In Cooma, morning frost, cloud clearing and a top of 13 degrees. Batemans Bay, 19 and sunny. Bega, 19 also and partly cloudy. Griffith, 17 and sunny. Off to Victoria now. Mildura, 19 and partly cloudy. Swan Hill, 18 and partly cloudy. Shepparton, 18 also and sunny. Bairnsdale, 17 partly cloudy. Warrnambool, 17 also and cloudy. Off to South Australia now. Mount Gambier, 17 and partly cloudy. Port Pirie, 21, early fog, then mostly sunny. Ceduna, 23 and sunny. In Tasmania, Nubina, 15 and partly cloudy. Huonville, 16 and partly cloudy. Oatlands, 13 and partly cloudy. In the Northern Territory, Darwin, 32 degrees and sunny. Off to Western Australia now, Albany, 20 with showers increasing. Bunbury, 21 with showers. Karratha, 25 with a shower or two. Newman, 22 and partly cloudy. Kununurra, 30 and sunny. Broome, 29 with showers. And here in Horsham, we're expecting a top of 17 degrees and becoming cloudy. And that's your roundup of the weather from all around the country. Just a reminder that Thursday mornings does have a different competition number. And this morning, it's 0447 349 055. Now, no calls just yet. I will let you know when we open up that competition line, and it won't be for around about another 40 minutes. But right now, let's get on with the work. We've got a few ballads in this half hour, and most of them have a theme. Yes, the pub is the theme. I know it's a little bit early for drinking, but after the technical problems we've had here this morning, I may reconsider that.
1: How are you feeling, mate? Had a long day? Tired? Bit fuzzy? You could roll down the window or turn up the radio. But no matter what you do, even on a short trip, it might not be enough to save your life, unless you take a break. Because after a long day, even the most experienced driver can lose concentration and risk running off the road, or worse. So think about it. Do you want to stop for a break, or do you want to stop for good? Stop, revive, survive.
2: Hello. I'm Peter Code, and you're listening to some of the best Australian bush ballads with Heather Farrell on Good Morning Country.

And we had Slim Dusty there with Duncan. Prior to that, Graham Roger with The Pub With No Town, and another Slim Dusty track with Old Bush Pub started the bracket. We've got another Slim Dusty coming up next because he seemed to be making the most songs about pubs, and this one's called Payday at the Pub, and it's from an album called Odds and Sods. What a strange title for an album.

And there we had another slim, dusty track, the pub that doesn't sell beer. What a strange kind of a place that would be. And we started it out with Payday at the Pub. Just a reminder that the phone number for our competition line today, and it is a different number on Thursdays to the rest of the working week, is 0447 349 055. No calls just yet. And if you did miss that number, make sure you've got your pen and paper handy, because I will give you that number another couple of times before we open up that competition line. And of course, the prize today is Jenny Smith's debut album, The Girl Next Door. And of course, Jenny Smith, young lady who lives in Auckland in New Zealand. So a real up-and-comer. It's a delightful album, and I'm sure lots of you out there will be wanting to win it. But right now, let's go up to the next lot of news and weather with an absolute classic slim dusty track. It's called A Pub with No Beer.

Now the publican's anxious for the quota to come, and there's a faraway look on the face of the bum. The maid's gone all cranky, and the

0: a dog round a pub with no beer. And old Billy the blacksmith, the first time in his...
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3: Good morning, I'm David Cameron. Australia, the Netherlands, Canada and the UK are demanding answers from Israel after its far-right security minister filmed himself taunting detained Gaza aid activists. 11 Australians are believed to be among them. The global Samud flotilla has repeatedly denied claims by the Israeli government that their mission aids Hamas. A video shows Itamar Ben-Gvir waving a large Israeli flag and shouting at dozens of bound activists in a detention centre.
4: They came with much pride as big heroes. Look, see how they look now. Look, look at how they look now. Not heroes and not anything. Terror supporters. I tell Prime Minister Netanyahu, give them to me for much more time. Give them to us for the terrorist prisons. This is how it should look.
3: Translation by the BBC. The nation's palliative care standards are being examined today. Peter Hislop has more.
5: Palliative care specialists will be among the attendees at today's webinar being run by Palliative Care Australia. It's looking into one of the national standards providing care. Nurse consultant Sarah Begley will be sharing reflections from her professional experience to support professionals in palliative care strengthen their approach to care planning. Palliative Care Australia says every day over 450 people die of a life-limiting illness. The national peak body says despite progress, too many individuals still miss out on adequate palliative care.
3: Parents and carers are being asked to rethink the school run. Tomorrow is the 27th National Walk Safely to School Day. The Pedestrian Council of Australia says with active travel to school halving since the 1970s, incorporating a walk to the school gates is more important now than it's ever been. The council's Harold Scrooby says he'd like parents and children to consider the health benefits.
6: Over 25% of school children today are overweight or obese. That's a terrible statistic, especially because it's increasing. And walking regularly and building walking into your daily routine can help address this epidemic.
3: Russia and China have failed to reach agreement on a multi-billion dollar gas pipeline during President Putin's visit to China. The Kremlin says Mr. Putin had achieved a basic understanding over the project in talks with Xi Jinping, including on how it would be built, but says there's no clear timeline. Despite that, the BBC's Steve Lai in Beijing says the two leaders signed a raft of other agreements.
7: Xi and Putin have held a signing ceremony as they look to further cement a relationship that has become something of a diplomatic lifeline for Moscow during its war with Ukraine. The first document signed was a joint statement on further strengthening comprehensive strategic coordination and deepening good neighbourly and friendly cooperation. That was followed by 20 other documents signed on trade, technology, food exports, scientific research, among others.
3: Sport, and in the AFL, Fremantle coach Justin Longmuir says he's not focused on the Dockers' current winning streak. A win against St Kilda tomorrow would be a club record 10 in a row.
8: Got enough motivation, I don't need stuff like that. Yeah, it's not that those things don't matter in the long run, but it doesn't help you win games of footy, focusing on those things. I don't need motivation to do my work off the back of, you know, those sort of records. It's more like leaning in on the process, controlling what we can control, really. And that's sort of been where our focus has stood, and it's held us in good stead.
3: Hawthorn and Adelaide meet in Launceston tonight.
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morning and a very big welcome to Good Morning Country. I'm Heather Farrell and broadcasting this morning from the studios of Triple H in Horsham, and we're situated in the Wimmera region of Western Victoria. I certainly hope you're waking up to an absolutely fantastic day around Australia. Good Morning Country, coming to you via the Community Radio Network through your local community radio station. Or perhaps you may be tuned in on the Community Radio Plus app, where you can listen to us worldwide. Our Album of the Week competition's going to follow shortly. You'll have your chance to win Jenny Smith's new album, and it is a debut album, The Girl Next Door. If you happen to have that pen and paper handy, today's competition number is 0447 349 055. That's 0447 349 055. No calls just yet. I will let you know when we open up that competition line. And if you missed that number, make sure you've got your pen and paper at the ready for the next time that I announce it. But right now, let's find out what the weather forecasts are doing for all around this great country of ours.

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1: Beginning with the major centres, Brisbane is expecting a high of 24 degrees and a mostly sunny day. Sydney, 20 degrees with a shower or two. Canberra, 17 and sunny. Melbourne, 16 and cloudy. Hobart, 17 and partly cloudy. Adelaide, 20 and partly cloudy. Perth, showers increasing, 23. Alice Springs, partly cloudy, 19. Off to Queensland now, and sunny in most places there. Cairns, 26 and mostly sunny. Townsville, 26 and sunny. Mackay, 24 and sunny. Rockhampton, 27 and sunny. Hervey Bay, 23 and sunny. Gander, 26 and sunny. Off to New South Wales, Armidale, 15 and partly cloudy. Orange, also 15 but sunny there. Yass, 16 and sunny. Young, 17 and mostly sunny. Cooma, 13 with a morning frost, cloud clearing. Batemans Bay, 19 and sunny. Bega, partly cloudy, 19. Griffith, sunny and 17 degrees. Off to Victoria now, Mildura, 19 and partly cloudy. Swan Hill, also partly cloudy, but a top of 18. Shepparton, sunny and 18. Bairnsdale, 17 and partly cloudy. And Warrnambool, 17, cloudy. In South Australia, Mount Gambier, 17 and partly cloudy. Port Pirie, 21, early fog, then mostly sunny. Ceduna, 23 and sunny. Off to Tasmania now. Newbina, 15 and partly cloudy. Huonville, 16 and partly cloudy. Oatlands, 13 and partly cloudy. In the Northern Territory, Darwin, 32 and sunny. And now let's go to Western Australia. Albany, 20 degrees with showers increasing. Bunbury, 21 with showers. Karratha, 25 with a shower or two. Newman, 22 and partly cloudy. Kununurra, 30 and sunny. And Broome, 29 with showers. And here in Horsham, we're expecting a top of 17 degrees and becoming cloudy. And that's your roundup of the weather from all around this wonderful country of ours.
2: 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I got all the shopping for when the family arrives.
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5: Well, it's Thursday morning, it's Album of the Week time, and our guest this week with her debut full-length album is Jenny Smith from Auckland. Good morning again, Jenny.
6: Good morning.
5: Now, we're chatting about The Girl Next Door, your debut album, and you've got some wonderful musicians on here, but I see with interest that you also contribute. You're playing the ukulele on the album.
6: Yes, I am. I played a couple of the instruments, but ukulele was fun to do.
5: So, what instruments are you proficient at?
6: Well, I can play a decent list. I can play guitar, piano, ukulele, mandolin, banjo, as well as a little bit of violin and drums, but please don't ask me to play drums or violin. I'm not that great. I just know enough to understand the instrument.
5: Is it something that you made a conscious effort to learn?
6: Yeah. The violin I actually got because my sister gave it a go and then decided that she would prefer to go down the piano route, so she gave me the violin. And I pursued it for a number of years in high school.
5: You mentioned yesterday and previously about university. What was the course at university you were pursuing?
6: I took the popular music degree at Auckland University. It is based around songwriting.
5: And what amount of time did that take?
6: It's a 3-year degree.
5: Okay.
6: I learned a lot.
5: Are there other courses that you think you should attack?
6: I think that a business degree would be very beneficial for me as an independent artist.
5: Because you are self-managed, aren't you?
6: Yeah, I am.
5: My God, that's a chore and a half.
6: Definitely.
5: I see with interest on the album sleeve. And folks, that's the benefit of getting hold of a physical copy, because I open up the book, the little booklet, and on page 3 is the credits on the album. And you say here, thank you with support from New Zealand On Air. Just a brief overview of what New Zealand On Air is all about.
6: New Zealand On Air provide funding for musicians. It's pretty amazing. I spent a long time applying to it and finally had some luck in the last couple of years. But they provided funding for 2 songs on the album, which is Mirror and Shopping.
5: Okay, and so that's all part of that big picture. As far as any funding, I guess recording was, as you mentioned, when it was financially viable.
6: Yes. So New Zealand On Air really helped, just to help get a couple more songs onto the album, yeah.
5: So we'll talk about appearances and live shows, because there is a tour that's part of your journey, the Girl Next Door tour tomorrow. We'll tell people how they can get hold of their physical copy and directions towards downloading. Both are equally as important, and there is merchandise available, I'm led to believe. Right now it's time to pick another track to feature, and we mentioned that we'd spoke previously about last single, and I want you to remind our listeners, if they haven't heard it, about Shopping, because it came from a real life situation, didn't it?
6: It did. So I think I mentioned another song earlier this week that I wrote during lockdown, and this was one of those as well, because I was living with my parents and I was the designated shopper. So I would go down to the one supermarket in our small town, which was Waiuku, and very, very bottom of southwest Auckland. And there was always one checkout in the supermarket that had a really long line, even though there were like 5 other checkouts open. And I got really nosy one day. I was like, why is that one checkout open? And, why is that checkout so popular? So I did a little bit of investigating, and there was a rather attractive young man working that register, and I kind of clicked, like, oh, all these people must have a crush on him, which is pretty cute. I mean, he was very good at his customer service, and he would chat with the people a little bit. So I could see the appeal, and I thought, hey, wouldn't that be a funny song if a song about having a crush on the checkout operator. And yeah, that's where Shopping was born.
5: Jenny, we'll feature that track again this morning. Please have a safe, enjoyable day, and I'll catch up for our final chat tomorrow, and I'll remind our listeners to bring along that pen and paper for our chat tomorrow, because we will give you the details they need. Take care now.
6: Thank you.
5: On Good Morning Country, from that debut album, The Girl Next Door, that previous single, here is Shopping.

to that, Graham Roger with The Chimney and the Rose. The number you need to dial to enter our album of the week, where you could win Jenny Smith's album, The Girl Next Door. All you need to do is dial 0447 349 055. You've only got around about 3.5 minutes to get your entry in before we do take a break while we do the news and weather. If your local station's going to local programming at the top of the hour, we thank you for joining us here on Good Morning Country and trust you'll join Kevin Walsh tomorrow morning when he broadcasts from the bunker at Harrington, and he'll have another copy of Jenny Smith's album, The Girl Next Door, to give away in our Album of the Week competition, and there'll be yet another interview with Jenny Smith. To take us up to the news, Ernie Constance and The Bush Has Had Enough.

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3: Good morning, I'm David Cameron. Australia, the Netherlands, Canada and the UK are demanding answers from Israel after its far-right security minister filmed himself taunting detained Gaza aid activists. 11 Australians are believed to be among them. Foreign Minister Penny Wong says it's shocking, unacceptable and degrading. A Sydney man will appear in court next week charged with stealing camera equipment belonging to one of the victims of the Bondi Beach terror attack. 61-year-old retired police officer and photographer Peter Maher was working at the Hanukkah event and among 15 people killed. Police allege a 35-year-old man stole his camera gear and later pawned it. He was arrested at a home in Sydney's northwest yesterday and has been bailed to appear in Blacktown local court on Monday. The US Justice Department has unveiled criminal charges against the former Cuban president, Raul Castro. The accusations against the 94-year-old stem from a 1996 incident in which Cuban Air Force jets shot down two planes flown by Miami-based Cuban exiles.

0: Todd Blanche is the acting U.S. Attorney General.
1: Raul Castro and five co-defendants participated in a conspiracy that ended with Cuban military aircraft firing missiles at those civilian planes and killing four Americans. Those are the allegations returned by a federal grand jury. My message today is clear. The United States and President Trump does not and will not forget its citizens.
0: Australia's Chief of Army says changes will be made to the length of Army recruit and officer training courses to ensure the service is better prepared. Lieutenant General Simon Stewart last night handed down the findings of a review into the Army, commissioned in 2024. He says time restrictions on training courses will be removed. The recruit course is currently 13 weeks long, but will continue to extend in length and depth. Following a trial, officer training at the Royal Military College Duntroon will extend by a third with the next intake. Supporters and employees will learn today the extent of job losses at the National Science Agency. Shannon Kirkwood has more.
2: The slated cuts are being described as short-sighted. The scale and nature of the cuts will be announced at a CSIRO staff meeting today. Farmers for Climate Action are one of the groups expressing concern. It wants assurances the cuts won't have an impact on Australia's ability to model climate impacts and submit projections for global reports. Independent Senator David Pocock says there has never been a more important time to invest in Australian climate science. The CSIRO Staff Association says despite $387.4 million in funding, it may not be enough to save one of the 250 research roles targeted for cuts.
0: Health benefits and road safety are the key messages ahead of a Walk to School national campaign. The Pedestrian Council of Australia's Harold Scrooby says families should build regular walking into children's daily routines.
3: We're saying, please don't drive all the way up to the school gate. Stop a good distance from school. Have a walk with your children. Teach them how to cross roads. You can't do that from the back of a car. You, your children will get plenty of exercise. It ticks every box.
0: And in men's tennis, Australia's Alex de Minaur has beaten Spain's Alejandro Davidovich Fokina in the round of 16 at the Hamburg Open.
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2: Good morning, I'm David Cameron. A Sydney man has been charged with stealing camera equipment belonging to one of the victims of the Bondi Beach terror attack. The gear belonged to 61-year-old retired police officer and photographer Peter Maher, who was among 15 people killed when gunmen opened fire at the Hanukkah event. Police allege a 35-year-old photographer stole the camera gear and later pawned it. He was arrested at a home in Sydney's northwest yesterday and charged with multiple offences, including theft, drug supply and possessing a prohibited weapon. He's been bailed to appear in court at a later date. There's been international condemnation of Israel's far-right National Security Minister, Itamar Ben-Gvir, after he released a video in which he taunts detained activists from a Gaza aid flotilla. 11 Australians are among the group. Foreign Minister Penny Wong says the video is shocking and degrading. The BBC's Amir Nada is in Jerusalem.
3: Well, it's just a video of 38 seconds, but 38 quite shocking seconds. You see row upon row of activists who were seized from this flotilla, bound, zip-tied, in a prostrate position, their heads down so they can't see, a number of them with their T-shirts over their head. Through them, you see Minister Ben-Gvir walking through, beaming, taunting them, waving a flag. In one moment, he says, "Welcome to Israel. We are the masters here."
2: Israeli Prime Minister Benjamin Netanyahu has also issued rare criticism of the minister's conduct. The head of the World Health Organization says the risk of the current Ebola outbreak in the Democratic Republic of Congo is high at the regional level, but still of low concern globally.

0: Tedros Adhanom Ghebreyesus says the outbreak is now believed to have killed 139 people with 600 suspected cases.
1: I determined that the situation was not a pandemic emergency. I immediately convened an emergency committee under the IHR, which met yesterday and agreed that the situation is a public health emergency of international concern, but is not a pandemic emergency.
0: Parents and carers are being asked to rethink the school run. Tomorrow is the 27th National Walk Safely to School Day. The Pedestrian Council of Australia says with active travel to school halving since the 1970s, incorporating a walk to the school gates is now more important than ever. The council's Harold Scrooby says he'd like parents and children to consider the health benefits.
2: Over 25% of school children today are overweight or obese. That's a terrible statistic, especially because it's increasing. And walking regularly and building walking into your daily routine can help address this epidemic.
0: Sport and NRL coach Wayne Bennett says the Rabbitohs will continue to support Jai Arrow. The club yesterday announced the veteran forward was stepping away from the sport after being diagnosed with motor neurone disease. Bennett says loyalty means something at Souths.
3: That's just the DNA of this club, and that's he'll need us, we'll need him. It's as simple as that. And so no one's walking away from anybody.
0: English soccer side Aston Villa are the Europa League champions, defeating German club Freiburg 3-0. It's Villa's first trophy since the League Cup in 1996 and first major European title since the European Cup in 1982.
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1: National Radio News.
2: Good morning, I'm David Cameron. A Sydney man has been charged with stealing camera equipment belonging to one of the victims of the Bondi Beach terror attack. The gear belonged to 61-year-old retired police officer and photographer Peter Maher, who was among 15 people killed when gunmen opened fire at the Hanukkah event. Police allege a 35-year-old photographer stole the camera gear and later pawned it. He was arrested at a home in Sydney's northwest yesterday and charged with multiple offences, including theft, drug supply and possessing a prohibited weapon. He's been bailed to appear in court at a later date. The World Health Organization says it's exploring vaccine and treatment options to help contain the Ebola outbreak in the Democratic Republic of Congo. There's currently no approved vaccine for this variant. The WHO Emergency Committee says they're examining the use of a vaccine which targets a more common type of Ebola. Vassi Morvi from the WHO says another vaccine is also being considered.
3: That is a collaboration between Oxford and the Serum Institute of India. They are manufacturing that as we speak, but there is no animal data to support that. And so it is possible that doses of that could be available for clinical trial in 2 to 3 months, but there is a lot of uncertainty about that. And it will depend on the animal data as to whether that is considered a promising candidate.
2: The nation's palliative care standards are being examined today. Peter Hislop has more.
4: Palliative care specialists will be among the attendees at today's webinar being run by Palliative Care Australia. It's looking into one of the national standards providing care. Nurse consultant Sarah Begley will be sharing reflections from her professional experience to support professionals in palliative care strengthen their approach to care planning. Palliative Care Australia says every day over 450 people die of a life-limiting illness. The national peak body says despite progress, too many individuals still miss out on adequate palliative care.
2: The Pedestrian Council of Australia says rural and regional families can support children in getting active before school. Tomorrow is National Walk Safely to School Day, an opportunity for families to build regular walking into children's routines, not just on the day. The Pedestrian Council of Australia's Harold Scrooby says he recognises not all families think they can take part.
5: You may have to drive your children to school because it's a long distance. Think about leaving the car a good distance from the school and having a walk with your children. You teach them to cross roads. You teach them the benefits of walking. When you get to the school, you won't be causing a traffic jam. Your car won't be polluting around the school and you'll get exercise as well.
2: Sport and in the AFL, Fremantle coach Justin Longmuir says he's not focused on the Dockers' current winning streak. A win against St Kilda tomorrow would be a club record, 10 in a row.
6: Got enough motivation, I don't need stuff like that. Yeah, it's not that those things don't matter in the long run, but it doesn't help you win games. Footy, focusing on those things. I don't need motivation to do my work off the back of, you know, those sort of records. It's more like leaning in on the process, controlling what we can control, really. And that's sort of been where our focus has stood, and it's held us in good stead.
2: Hawthorn and Adelaide meet in Launceston tonight. English soccer side Aston Villa are the Europa League champions, defeating German club Freiburg 3-0.
7: Aston Villa win the Europa League and they have won it in some style.
2: Audio courtesy of Stan.
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0: An update of the weather for Thursday, the 21st of May. Expected maximum today is 19 degrees Celsius with a minimum of 6 degrees Celsius. Forecast is for sunny with light winds. UV index is moderate at 3, so sun protection is recommended from 11 a.m. to 1:20 p.m. For tomorrow, Friday the 22nd of May, The expected maximum is 19 degrees with a minimum of 6 degrees Celsius. It's going to be sunny with light winds. No fire danger rating. UV index is moderate and sun protection is recommended from 10:50 a.m. to 1:20 p.m. For Saturday, the 23rd of May, the expected maximum is 19 degrees Celsius with a minimum of 9 degrees Celsius. It's going to be mostly sunny, winds easterly 15 to 20 kilometres an hour, tending northeasterly during the day, then becoming light during the afternoon. Again, sun protection is recommended from 11 a.m. to 1:10 p.m. as the UV index is on 3, which is moderate. That is an update of the weather for 2MIA 95.1, the local one here in Griffith at 9:06 a.m.
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0: Okay, good morning everyone and welcome to the Weekday Music Mix on this chilly Thursday. In this first hour I've got some songs that were hits in Australia in 1976. Starting off with this bracket, we've got Smokey with Baby It's You and Dr. Hook with Sharing the Nights Together.

0: Okay, we've got ABBA coming up with Fernando, Queen with Bohemian Rhapsody. Oh, God. There goes the tongue. Rhapsody. You know what it means. How's that with Sherbet? Bohemian Rhapsody. Oh, goodness gracious me, I can't get it. It's for Queen anyway. And that's coming up in this bracket.
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Okay, we got Elton John and Kiki D with Don't Go Breaking My Heart, Ted Mulry Gang with Jump In My Car, Fox with SS Single Bed, and Brian Ferry with Let's Stick Together.

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0: Okay, taking us to the news and weather, we've got C.W. McCall with Convoy, Rod Stewart with Tonight's the Night, R&J Stone with We Do It, and Pussycat with Mississippi. Hope these songs are bringing lots of happy memories back to you. They're all from the 70s.
1: Yeah, Breaker 19, this here's a rubber duck. You got a copy on me, Big Ben, come on. Yeah, 10-4, Big Ben, for sure, for sure. By golly, it's clean clear to Flagtown, come on. Yeah, it's a big 10-4 there, Big Ben. Yeah, we definitely got the front door, good buddy. Mercy sakes alive, looks like we've got us a convoy.
2: It was the dark of the moon on the 6th of June in a Kenworth pulling logs. Cab over Pete with a reefer on and a Jimmy hauling hogs. We is heading for Bear on I-10 about a mile out of Shaky Town. I says, Pigpen, this here's a rubber duck and I'm about to put the hammer down.

0: Now you will back off them hogs. 10-4, about 5 miles or so. 10, roger, them hogs is getting intense up here.
1: By the time we got into Tulsa Town, we had 85 trucks in all. But they's a roadblock up on the Cloverleaf, and them bears is wall to wall. Yeah, them smokies as thick as bugs on a bumper. They even had a bear in the air. I says, calling all trucks, this here is the duck. We about to

0: Big Ben. Negatory, Big Ben. You're still too close. Yeah, them hogs are starting to close up my sinuses. Mercy sakes, you better back off another 10.
1: Well, we rolled up Interstate 44 like a rocket sled on rails. We tore up all of our swindle sheets and left them setting on the scales. By the time we hit that shy town, them bears was getting smart. They'd brought up some reinforcements from the Illinois National Guard. There's armored cars and tanks and jeeps and rigs of every size. Yeah, them chicken coops was full of bears, and choppers filled the skies. Well, we shot the line, we went for broke, with 1,000 screaming trucks, and 11 long-haired friends of Jesus in a chartreuse microbus.
0: Hey, rubber duck to sodbuster, come on there, yeah, 10-4 sodbuster. Listen, you want to put that microbus in behind that suicide jockey? Yeah, he's hauling dynamite, and he needs all the help he can get.
1: Well, we laid a strip for the Jersey Shore and prepared to cross the line. I could see the bridge was lined with bears, but it didn't have a doggone dime. I says, Pigpen, this here's a rubber duck. We just ain't gonna pay no toll. So we crashed the gate doing 98. I says, let them truck.

0: must be the mill honking out there for sure. Well, mercy sakes, good buddy. We're going to back on out here, so keep the buck.
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1: National Radio News.
2: Good morning, I'm Shannon Kirkwood. Domestic travellers at Avalon Airport are facing delays after a bomb scare this morning. Victoria Police have detained a man after the identification of a suspicious item during security screening. That prompted an evacuation of the domestic terminal. Stuart told 3AW what he witnessed when driving past the airport early this morning.
3: There's cars everywhere out the front and people have even pushed the luggage trolleys all the way from the airport outside the premises on the road.
2: Arrivals and departure boards are showing flights with either no status or as delayed. Vaccines and health worker support are part of a $7 million diphtheria funding package. The funds will help the Northern Territory government and the Aboriginal community-controlled health sector prevent the spread of the disease. There are more than 200 cases in the top end, Western Australia, South Australia and Queensland. The majority are in the NT. The package will be focused on vaccinations, treatments, staffing, as well as cultural safe delivery. Diphtheria can cause either skin or respiratory disease. Australia has